Most of us love to go to the movies. There's no doubt about that. Movies are something, whether it's 6 or 60, everybody loves it. Of course, the preference is different. If I like the animations or whether I like the adaptations. It's all it in our preferences and interests. And that is how we align ourselves when we go to the movies. Of course, if it is a movie like Odyssey, which is coming in about, there is no way that you would like to sit back at home and watch it. The big screen is always what you want to see. Odyssey is, of course, from a story adapted from different kind of different books. It is also made years back another movie, but this time Christopher Nolan says it's one of his best, no doubt about that. And after it's you know, it's what they did, the entire preparation of the entire promotion for the movie, that they went around India seems to having a great way of welcoming this movie. They did not even expect it, the kind of warm welcome that they would get. I wish they would have gone to other cities and wish they would come to even the east part of India. Oh, you know, people would be rushing it. So would I, to see Matt Damon, one of my favorites. I would love to see him. But of course, there's many of these movies which are adapted from great writers. These adaptations, when they come alive into the screen, you're actually trying to find out the correct page that it was taken from. Not every movie does the justification for the books, but most of them do. And when they do, and when you see them on the big screen, it's actually reading the book. The artist's imagination, the director's, the board, and finally the cinematography that really does the good job. With Suparna, you're on Rainbow Rhythms. Welcome to FM Rainbow. This is 107 megahertz. And before I start off, let me just give you a weather warning. This has just come in. Moderate thunderstorms and lightning accompanied with intense rain and gusty wind with a speed of 30 to 40 kilometers per hour. Very likely to affect over some parts of South 24 Porganan district during the next 2 to 3 hours, starting from 12:50 this afternoon. It has already started, so the warning has just come in time. In case you're there somewhere nearby or in that particular district, in that area, rains are not very consistent these days. Some places it's really creating that waterlogging, which becomes very difficult for a lot of people to move around. Nevertheless, be careful. Just have your protective gear with you, and maybe you could just avoid those places where you think waterlogging is there. With Suparna on Rainbow Rhythms, and we are talking about some of the great adaptations from books that have been, man's best friend, as they say. And when you find your book being put into a beautiful

beautiful screen. Everybody loves to go to the movies, and the movies are actually talking about. We'll talk about some of them. Of course, we know Godfather, we know Forrest Gump, we know many other. There are so many. I mean, so many that I want to talk about, and some that I've listed out, and I would like to talk about favorite films that have been adapted from books. So we'll continue with this, but first, music as usual. Coming up for you, two beautiful tracks. Here it is, Katy Perry, followed by none other than Richard Keating. Here it is, one after the other.

Many of these creative films ever made were adapted from great books, ranging from timeless classics to modern blockbusters. Now, if you look at classic and iconic adaptation, something that really comes into my mind I've been talking about is none other than the book called Forrest Gump. It's adapted from the Winston Groom's novel also with the same name, but it had the same heart and the same humor of the original story. I think that is why it was so successful. Even if you would like to sit down today and watch Forrest Gump, you would still love to watch it. And of course, the acting was absolutely amazing. And then you have Dr. Zhivago, which is based on Boris Pasternak's epic novel, known for its sweeping romance and historical depth. And that is what made it very, very different, I guess. Then, you had The Godfather, which is adapted from Mario Puzo's bestseller novel, and another landmark in terms of movies made from books, both the original and the sequel actually winning the Oscars for the best picture and the best adapted screenplay. I think one of the reasons because of that was Mario Puzo had only given the rights on one condition for the book, that he will himself sit and design the screenplay. I think that really mattered because he knew which are the parts he could omit and the which parts you could not. Because if you really wanted to have an entire book into adaptation of a movie, it will be a really lengthy one. So people decide to only create the creative part and follow the main story with the main events. But then of course, Godfather, I would say, with all his books that he has written, there are many other small events. I don't know why he omitted, but then there was Mission also. But the book is as thrilling as ever. The Mafia of the Italian World is quite a read. And then, of course, Harper Lee's To Kill a Mockingbird, which brought the Pulitzer Prize, the winning novel, to life, preserving its moral and emotional core into the big screen. It was something that people were looking forward to. To Kill a Mockingbird was an exceptionally good novel. After these two tracks, I'll come back and talk about some of the modern and critically acclaimed adaptations. With Suparna, you're on Rainbow Rhythms, coming up for you again, two back-to-back great renditions.

Which is better? Better than the best or the best and the best? Very difficult to find out, because over the period of time, you have to keep thinking, is this the better one or there should be more coming in? Especially when you've read the book and then you are looking for all those moves in the movie. Sometimes it can be disappointing, but sometimes it's going to be really happening. Like the ones that I just picked up, these are modern and critically acclaimed adaptations. Why would I say that? I wouldn't say that every of these movies had excellent views or many people were interested in these kind of movies. Not a very popular kind of a genre, but then there were a lot of people who really loved it. Critically, it was, you know, it was assigned as one of the best adaptations ever. Let's look at it. One kind of recent adaptations, let me talk about. They've garnered quite an acclaim. One of them is a 2015 Room, which is based on Emma Donoghue's novel. Effectively translates the story of a mother and a son who helped captive, with Brie Larson's Oscar-winning performance reflecting, you know, the entire book's emotional depth. That is what made it absolutely classic and different. Then, of course, you had Greta Gerwig's Little Women. Everybody knows about Little Women, the beautiful story that has unfolded way back. But in 2019, Greta Gerwig's Little Women was revitalized into an adaptation in a movie. This also revitalized Louis May Alcott's classic, and which balanced fidelity to the source with absolute cinematic innovation. Wonderful, I would say that. And who doesn't love Stephen King? If you have not read Stephen King, I really suggest you do that, because he brings in all kinds of genre together: horror, drama, suspense. And when you talk about The Shining, Misery, or The Green Mile, this has repeatedly proven successful on screen. But when we talk about family and fantasy favorites, I'm sure the first thing that comes into your mind is none other than the Harry Potter series, adapted from J.K. Rowling's novels, which became a global phenomenon. While classics like The Wizard of Oz, Peter Pan, and Alice in Wonderland, they have reimagined multiple times for the screen. And of course, other notable adaptations, which include Chitty Chitty Bang Bang, The Chronicles of Narnia, and Jumanji, which bring magnificent words to life while staying, you know, true to the literary notes. But these movies, they also create the imagination of the viewers. And when they start seeing it and seeing these scenes unfold, the magic that it unfolds along with them is absolutely magnificent. Two more tracks coming your way. This is The Course, and they are Breathless. Go.

mind was the book called Rita Hayworth and Shawshank Redemption. If you haven't even seen the movie Shawshank Redemption, I would really suggest you would do that. 1994 classic. It was, of course, adapted at that particular time. But this particular book was first published in 1982 by none other than Stephen King. As I said, he brings in a different kind of genre, especially the thriller, which is absolutely wonderful. Stephen King's novels, original part of the 1982 collection called Different Seasons, tells the story of Andy Dufresne, a former bank vice president, wrongly convicted of murdering his wife and her lover, who is sent to Shawshank State Penitentiary, which is a corrupt and a violent prison. The story is narrated by Ellis Red Redding. He's a long-term inmate known for its ability to smuggle all kinds of things into the prison and explores themes of friendship, love, justice within the, harsh prison environment. But this realist storytelling and unforgettable character standing out among King's works for its suspenseful yet heartfelt narrative. It was adapted in 1994, as I said, by Frank Dubont, and it starred Tim Robbins and the great Morgan Freeman, which received 7 Academy Award nominations and is widely regarded as one of the greatest films of all time. In recent years, the story has been released as a standalone book, which is making it accessible to both the new readers and the longtime fans, and the edition highlights the novel's enduring appeal, and it's stated as a modern classic celebrated for its powerful depiction of unjust imprisonment and, of course, a triumph of the human spirit. That is what Shawshank Redemption was. Originally, as I said, Rita Hayworth and Shawshank Redemption, finally adapted to just the Shawshank Redemption. Those kind of books would perhaps be never old. The more you see about them, the more you talk about it, the more movies that you see like this, these will be never old. Neither the book nor the OV. That is a great part of it. When you talk about adaptions, another book that really comes into my mind is, of course, Pride and Prejudice. Pride and Prejudice has been written way back, and there have been movies also with it. But I would like to talk about the 2005, adaptation. While the 1813 Enemies Co-Lovers novel has seen several on-screen iterations, now this subtly hilarious, ridiculously romantic film is a Jane Austen adaptation that can never be, top. But Keira Knightley and Matthew McFadden's performances, Elizabeth Bennet and Mr. Derry, just gave hope to real stubborn people who are there everywhere. That was a part of the beauty of the books. When you read them, it is also your own imagination. And the way the author makes your mind also start to create images in your mind is absolutely wonderful. Not only wonderful, I think it's powerful. Here's another book that I would like to talk about. It's called The Hidden Figures, which is adopted in 2016, which is based on the non-fiction book by Margaret Lee Satterley. This tells the story of 3 black female mathematicians who played a pivotal role at NASA during the space race of the 1960s. Now, the film's title paid homage to the remarkable work from the women that went, unacknowledged for decades, starring Tara G.P. Henson, Octavia Spencer, and Jamie Lee Monet. It received a Best Picture nomination at the 89th Academy Awards. But telling stories of such great people was nonetheless the adaptation itself. Coming up for you, 2 more beautiful tracks, one after the other. You're listening to Rainbow Rhythms. I'm Suparna, and you're with me on 107. This is FM Rainbow, and today we have decided to pick up some great books, or I would say some great authors whose books would never be old. Their books being adapted to such great movies, and we all love to go to movies. Here it comes, one after the other, 2 more tracks.

Steven Spielberg is known for many beautiful adaptations. Many of his books have become great, I would say, excellent ways of, you know, bringing those books into movies. Well, he created a stellar adaptation of Alice Walker's novel called The Color Purple, and one that is extremely faithful not only to the novel in terms of the plot, but also to the characters that he created, or he perhaps, casted them, of course, with the characters. This is a true achievement because Spielberg relies on his actors to convey much of the emotional content through their performance. Whereas in the novel, we are privy to Sally's inner thoughts in the movie The Color Purple and feelings. And the phenomenal performances from the cast make this film a must-see. So Color Purple is something that you should be looking out, because it does a lot of justice to the, you know, adaptation that is from the novel that has been created. Kazuo Ishiguro's novel is a beautiful character study. It's told from the point of view of English butler Stevens, and while James Ivory's adaptation keeps with the fundamental structure, it also takes a step back. The novel is firmly rooted in Stevens' point of view, while the film keeps all the characters at equal length, resulting in a perhaps more comprehensive view of Stephen's world, which he looks through, you know, as a butler. And the ending of the film is arguably more subtly tragic, less hopeful than the novel, but it fits with the restrained, almost chilly atmosphere, ivory painstakingly that it, you know, quite slowly and slowly that it builds. So this adaptation, made in 1993, the movie called The Remains of the Day, had Anthony Hopkins playing that butler, which was absolutely magical, and he is simply out of the world. Two more tracks coming your way, one after the other. You're listening to Rainbow Rhythms. We have so many books to talk about and so little time that I have.

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1: The 1990s was opening up a lot for the different kind of readers, a lot of different situations of relationships also started to come forward. Many people, especially here in the world of, I would say, in strictness and conservativeness, slowly and slowly there were revolutions, rebellious things were happening, and people starting to accept a lot of things, which was very difficult perhaps even 10 years back. So in the 1990s, when a writer wrote The Brokeback Mountain, that was absolutely amazing story of two cowboys falling in love. Oh yes, two cowboys. Two most revered actors, Jake Gyllenhaal and Heath Ledger, actually put in these two characters, where two cowboys in love, for a movie called The Brokeback Mountain. This is a 1997 novel by Annie Proulx, both heartwarming and devastating in the same time, and the story is translated perfectly on screen. This was adapted in 2005 but written way back in 1997. I think it was quite a different kind of an adaptation, and very well written, so well that it could talk about the different kind of relationship that was existing at that time. Okay, here's another one. We know, if you've not seen the movie, I would suggest you do that, but first read the book. This is a 1996 adaptation of a novel called The Notebook. Ryan Gosling and Rachel McAdams' chemistry in this particular movie needs, to be studied. We won't settle for anything less than a hand-built house with a, wraparound perch, painting room from our perspective part. This is based on that novel of 96 about a poor boy and a rich girl who fall in love over the course of a summer, and they are split apart by the girl's family, World War II, and a charming fiancé. But despite all odds, they find their way back to each other. Beautiful love story and a beautiful love song coming up next.

Movies based on books often succeed because I guess they combine compelling narratives with the strong characters and visuals. The storytelling in visual way of the book that you read is compelling all the time. So whether it's classic literature, modern novels or fantasy epics, these adaptations allow audiences, you know, to experience between, I would say, beloved stories in a new medium, sometimes enhancing the original while preserving the essence of the old one. And before I go, one last book that I would like to talk about is this beautiful father and son story, you know, which is adapted from two places, two different perspectives, I would say. The Beautiful Boy, Father's Journey Through His Son's Addiction by David Sheff, and Tweak, Growing Up on Methodine, which is by Nick Sheff. It explores a father-son relationship that becomes increasingly strained by the son's fluctuating battle with drug addiction. A 2018 movie called The Beautiful Boy, starring Steve Carell and Timothy Chalamet, is based on two memoirs, and it is, you know, a wonderful story, even though the same story has been said from the opposite perspectives. A wonderful read, and of course a wonderful way of watching this movie in a different medium, as I said, really makes it splendid. You with Suparna on Rainbow Rhythm. It's time to say good afternoon to all of you. Have a great week. I'll come back again next week to talk something more interesting. In the meantime, I'll leave you with the last track today. This is Whitney Houston's featuring Akon, and she says, again, like I never left. Song that gives you goosebumps. And it's time for me to say bye-bye and take care.

Oh yes, that was the Robertson Brothers, the Australian boy band with a track called Over the Mountains. And yes, exactly 6:34 by the studio clock. Good evening, Kolkata. This is 107 FM Rainbow, and it's time to enjoy news from the world of entertainment along with international music. And yes, the show is Cinemagic, and I am Namrata with you today. For now, let's enjoy the next track. This is called Dinner Party, coming up right here. Enjoy it and keep listening to Cinemagic on FM Rainbow.

Oh yes, that was the song Dinner Party, and exactly 6:38 by the studio clock, and this is Cinemagic, and let's talk about Spider-Man Brand New Day's box office collection. And after an extraordinary opening weekend that rewrote Hollywood box office history in India, and Tom Holland's Spider-Man, Brand New Day witnessed its first significant drop in collections on Monday. Well, despite the expected weekday slowdown, the Marvel blockbuster, continues to dominate cinemas and is now closing in on the 250 crore milestone at the Indian box office. Well, this movie collected an estimated 23.80 crore net on day 5 across 16,874 shows nationwide. And Monday, it marked a 69.4% decline in collections from Sunday's massive 77.75 crore collection. The drop is steep. It comes after the film's blockbuster opening weekend that saw it shatter multiple box office records. And that was breaking down the language-wise collections for Monday. The English version continued to lead at 12.50 crores. Then Hindi dubbed version was 8.75 crores. Tamil version is also there, and it estimated 1.50 crore. While Telugu version has added 1 crore. It is said and it is believed that Spider-Man

The Indian this collection is also grossing, and it will make it to 400 crore mark by the end of the first week at the box office here in India. So that is about Spider-Man's box office revenue and collection. And yes, the film is going great, it's doing great. So you know, you can always think about this weekend or weekday, whichever suits you best, and you can catch up on Spider-Man the brand new day. And yes, exactly 6:41 by the studio clock. Let's enjoy the next track right here on Cinemagic.

Oh yes, that was Taylor Swift with that track. I knew it, I knew you. This was from the animated film Toy Story 5, released in 2026. And yes, the song was written and produced by Taylor Swift herself. And it was released on June 5th, you know, through Walt Disney Records. That was Taylor Swift with that track. And yes, you are listening to 107 FM Rainbow. The show is Cinema Magic and I'm Namrata with you today. And yes, let's talk about our birthday celebrity born on this date in the year 1955. He's an American actor, filmmaker, screenwriter, singer-songwriter. Well, he received international attention after writing, directing and starring in an independent drama film Sling Blade that was released in 1996, for which, you know, he had won an Academy Award for the Best Adapted Screenplay and was nominated for an Academy Award for the Best Actor as well. For his role in A Simple Plan that was released in 1998, he was nominated for the Academy

Award again for the best supporting actor this time, and he is known for his film roles in One False Move, Tombstone, Dead Man, U-Turn, Primary Colors, Monsters Ball, The Man Who Wasn't There, Intolerable Cruelty, Bad Santa, Friday Night Lights. Yes, I'm talking about actor Billy Bob Thornton.

earned a nomination for the Primetime Emmy Award for Outstanding Lead Actor in a miniseries or movie for the anthology series called Fargo. Yes, from 2016 to 21, he played Billy McBride in Amazon legal drama series and earned him a Golden Globe Award for the Best Actor in Television Series Drama. Well, he has released 4 solo albums and is the vocalist of the rock band The Boxmasters, and he has been vocal about his distaste for celebrity culture, choosing to avoid the public eye. So that is about our birthday celebrity, Billy Bob Thornton, born on this date in the year 1955. Let's enjoy a song right here on Cinemagic on 107 FM Rainbow.

Oh yes, that was John Denver with that track, and I'm sure you guys enjoyed that one. Exactly 6:54 by the studio clock, and you're enjoying international news, movie news on Cinemagic. And yes, let's talk about Jafar Jackson. Yes, he is all set to feature alongside Will Smith, you know, in action thriller called Supermax. Well, the film also features Anna Sophia Robb and is produced by Andrew Rohner and Alex Hanneman. And this is, under the Westbrook Studios. Well, the details of the plot are kept under wraps, but it is, reportedly it will revolve around two FBI agents and played by Smith and Robb investigating a seemingly impossible murder within the impenetrable, walls of a maximum security prison. Well, Jafar Jackson, the nephew of Michael Jackson, had his breakthrough with Michael, and the film earned over $1 billion at the global box office, and it was a biopic on Michael, as you all know, and covered his journey from singing with the Jackson 5 as a child in 1960s to his rise as a solo singer. And this film also, served as an act debut for Jafar Jackson. So talking about Michael Jackson, let us listen to the final track by Michael Jackson. And yes, I will be meeting you exactly at 7:10 p.m. on FM Gold with Western Waves and more international music there. Right now I leave you with this bad song. You enjoy that and keep listening to FM Rain.